Everything Alternative is on Columbus Alternative 105.7. It's so good. Sometimes I love feeling seen by the internet. It's Alex Mack. I just watched this video, and I've been getting a lot of like fitness content recently. I'm trying to summer bod, whatever. This guy posts, and I thought it was a real video. He goes, he's talking about dieting tips. He goes, the reason you're not as lean as you want to be is you're not eating 1 gram of Taco Bell per body weight. His words, not mine, but I like that. I feel like that's probably the answer.

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1: Hey, don't forget, we're still trying to hook you up with some money. Yeah, it's like the coolest thing ever. It's Alex Mack. I just want to remind you, you know, we're helping you celebrate America's 250th birthday. We have $250,000 we're giving away. You get to take home a piece of that, $2,500 just for, you know, entering the keyword. We're going to drop more of those tomorrow. All you have to do is just like literally enter that word and you're up to win that money. Spend it however you want, you know, but we want you to like go see some of the country, celebrate America. And maybe that just means throwing an awesome party this weekend. Hey, details on how to win up on the website.
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1: A lot of the country dealing with like such a serious heat wave right now. A lot of these places have never even seen triple digits. I even saw like the real feel, you know, in some places is like in the 110s. That's insane. 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
1: Okay, if you've listened to me before, you know I'm a big music video guy. The Strokes just put out the music video for this one. It's who's the actor in it? Walter Goggins? It's great. 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

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What's going on? It's Alex Mack. Now, look, I understand why people come to me to like make their playlists and stuff like that. 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And I mean, you can ask me if you need to. 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

0: trophy to the Black and Gold and Ohio Health Performance Center with a championship performance just a month ago. So great interviews coming up. Stay close for that. We mentioned the round of 32. We're going to wrap this up and then get right to the round of 16 beginning on Saturday, July 4th. But for now, as we wade through what could be for the red, white, and blue in their round of 32 game against Bosnia-Herzegovina, we reflect on what has happened to the American soccer fan and those who are on the periphery of American soccer fandom, and check in with a guy by the name of Kyle Sheldon. He's been with a number of MLS clubs, but he's the founder and CEO of Name and Number. And he was talking this week online about how important the spirit of Americanism has come through in what the U.S. men's national team has already accomplished.
1: The U.S. men's national team sits in a really unique position in soccer in America because, as we talk about often, right, the soccer population in America is the most nuanced and fragmented population of any sport in any country in the world. And so you have this disparate set of fans who all root for different teams, both domestic and abroad. And the U.S. men's national team is really that one team that has the ability to unite the greatest number of people. To be clear, it can't unite everyone, right? Because in our country, the wonderful melting pot that it is, you've got fans from and supporters of all the nations in the World Cup. But as you think about the American soccer fan base, unquestionably, it's the team that has the greatest possibility of creating a unifying factor in the U.S. And I think you've seen that, right? In the team's first couple games in L.A. and Seattle, you're seeing a significant number of American fans come and support them. The scenes in Seattle were incredible. Just saw a report that said 150,000 people descended on the area around the stadium, a stadium that holds about 68,000 people. So the way U.S. fans have been turning out indicates what the U.S. men's national team is capable of in terms of unifying the country. And worth mentioning that you've seen this with the U.S. women's national team as well in past World Cups and Olympics. It is this American spirit for sport that comes out in a way that no other team in the country, in the world, can unify the American soccer fan.
0: That is Kyle Sheldon, the founder and CEO of Name and Number. I found his message interesting. Thought I'd share it with you. There is a lot to be gained from what the U.S. men's national team has already done. Certainly much more to be gained from success here on out. The U.S., of course, looking to get to their round of 16, but they'll have to do it in beating Bosnia in the final group stage game versus Turkey A. We saw some vulnerabilities, certainly a flipped lineup, but we also saw homegrown, that is Columbus Crew homegrown, Sebastian Burhalter with a game-tying goal. It was a blast from outside the box. The U.S. would lose that game 3-2, but they would win the group to move on to the round of 32. Now, a note about Bosnia-Herzegovina, and I find this story tremendous. There's a deeper story on The Athletic if you are a subscriber or if you're looking for something interesting to read. But one of the members of Bosnia's team, a 21-year-old named Ishmir Barakterovic, he features for Bosnia. He started twice and then subbed in on a third game in the group stage. He's an Appleton, Wisconsin native. He landed in Foxborough, Massachusetts as his game developed. He played for the Revolution in Major League Soccer up until 2025. He simultaneously played for the U.S. Youth National Team. He had an appearance with the first team of the Red, White, and Blue. But in 2024, he changed his citizenship to Bosnian. FIFA approved that change and now plays in Holland and has appeared in all three Bosnian group stage matches. A really, really tremendous story for him. Now, we're waiting to see Max Arfsten of the Columbus Crew get his first minutes in the 2026 World Cup. We thought for sure that was going to happen last week against Turkey A. In fact, he had his game jersey on, but it was a last-moment change because of the conditions of the game, and Sergio Dest got into the game before and ahead of Max Arfsten. So we've not seen Max get in yet, and keep in mind that when Max gets minutes in this World Cup, he'll be only the fourth active Crew player to have minutes in a World Cup. The third, of course, was Steven Moreira with his group Cabo Verde. They've got a big game coming up in the round of 32 this week as well. Brian Bliss is the academy director at the Columbus Crew. We have a longer chat with him coming up, but I did ask him about his experience in the World Cup. Bliss was a former player for 13 years before he got into coaching and now running the academy with the Black and Gold. And in that 13-year pro career, he was actually capped by the men's national team and called into the 1990 men's national team camp, went to the World Cup,

0: which was played in Switzerland, and got an appearance versus Austria. And I asked him, that must have been like the pinnacle of your playing career. And it must be for any American in that position.
1: I mean, sure. It's I don't think we ever expected to even be there and get there. And that was a monumental task to qualify. And I was on the field that day we qualified in Trinidad. And Caligiuri hit the shot heard around the world and all that and put us into the World Cup. But I don't think we realized at the time what we had done. But then actually when we got there, it was all inspiring, really. Because it's the pinnacle of anybody's career if you're in soccer, to play for your national team and actually participate in a World Cup. And, I was fortunate and thankful for the minutes that I got. Mm-hmm. Wished it would have been more, but sometimes it didn't work that way, right?
2: Right.
1: But, we have that camaraderie and that bond with each other as players. First team in, 48 or 52 years to qualify, something like that.
2: That's great.
1: But it's a great honor, and you saw, how our guys reacted when they were told. And all the media coverage. Now, we didn't have the media coverage back then, but for anybody that's in the global game of soccer, it's a big honor.
0: That is Crew Academy Director Brian Bliss. More with him coming up in just a moment as we reflect on the U18s with the Crew Academy and their national championship earlier this summer. A lot of the folks on social media getting extra special attention because they are from other countries visiting for the World Cup and singing the praises of the United States of America. Oliver Henry is one of those guys who got extra attention, thinking he was just going to a game in Texas. Ends up going all over the country and meeting the president.
3: America really is the land of opportunity. I'm at the 86th floor of the Empire State Building. I only planned to stay for 1 week in Dallas, and now I'm in New York. I made a television appearance on live TV this morning, and 2 hours later, I'm at the top of the Empire State Building. There is no other place in the world that presents opportunities like America. I came to Dallas and started documenting my journey. The great American people started a GoFundMe to keep me in the country, which has taken me to Boston to watch England play Ghana, to meet the president in Washington, D.C., and now I'm at the top of the Empire State Building in New York. There is nowhere else in the world where this would be possible. That's actually crazy. Thank you, everyone, that's followed the journey and also helped support the GoFundMe, because without you, this would not be possible.
0: There you go. Oliver Henry, who is one of the many foreigners who visited the U.S. for the World Cup and found themselves just enamored with what we have to offer in the way of being a country, the greatest country in the world, and posting their reactions to the United States online. And I know I mentioned this last week. We did host a World Cup in 1994, and certainly we've hosted plenty of events that have drawn foreign visitors in the past. But keep in mind, back in 1994, when the world was watching the United States and the World Cup here in our great country, there was no social media. And so what you got were montages of whatever the local newscast decided to put together of interviews of men on the street. Now you have people who have their own tools. They've got a camera, a microphone, a social media account, and an opinion. And they're getting online and they're posting it. And it has been delightful. You'll recall also last week we heard from Andres Herrera, the Columbus Crew winger. And we can confirm today that he was acquired by the Crew on a transfer from River Plate. It's no longer alone. And he's on board through 28-29, which is fantastic. He's got a club option for 29-30 and 43 appearances in his time spent with the Crew on a couple of loan deals. 29 starts, a boatload of excitement on the flank when he's in. Good for Andres Herrera and his family, all of whom now live in the United States and here in the great state of Ohio. Early moves on the Crew roster that we can confirm. The club's acquired Argentine Lautaro Jaconi, a 25-year-old midfielder. A one-year loan from I committed to not doing Lautaro's first name and last name in Portuguese. And now here I go trying to go with Argentinos in Portuguese. And I apologize for that. It's Argentinos Juniors is where he's played. Visa stuff will be sorted out. He'll be ready to go and join the squad on July 13th. Free agent Brooks Lennon has arrived and is training with the Crew. He was picked up off of, he was a free agent, but he was previously with Atlanta. He'd been enjoying some free time in the city ahead of training that started this week. I understand Brooks likes golf, and so he and Patrick Schulte will probably get along just fine. Not that there's ever a problem with Schulte, I'm just saying. The summer of soccer continues. The watch parties on the schedule. Thursday, going to be at Grove City, Brothers Bar and Grill with the Columbus crew. And then on Friday, we got two locations for you. One's in Delaware at Scoreboard, and the other one's at Land Grant downtown. You can get prizes, get your hands on plenty of great gifts and some deals, too. 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Saad Abdul-Salam is the head coach of the Crew Academy's U18 team, now enjoying a championship summer. We'll have an interview with him when we come back on Inside the Crew.
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1: 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Former Crew champion Cucho Hernandez, playing for his home country of Colombia, stepped into his very first World Cup match in the first group game. He was not used in the other two matches. Frankly, they could have used him in game three. I mean, I'm not the coach or anything, and I don't know the rest of the players all that well, but I got to tell you, Cucho made sense to me in game three. It ended up being a scoreless draw with Portugal. Next up for Cucho Hernandez in Colombia is Ghana in the knockouts. That's a late game Friday night. That'll wrap up the round of 32. Steven Moreira and Cape Verde, they are through to the knockouts on three draws, if you can believe that. Moreira came in late in that scoreless draw with Saudi Arabia. He did not play in game two. He did start and finish game one. Cape Verde will face Lionel Messi in the defending champs Argentina Friday at 6 o'clock in Miami. All right, so just how lopsided could this possibly be? Cape Verde in their very first ever World Cup, the defending champs Argentina with the GOAT Lionel Messi. On Friday at 6 in Messi's new adopted hometown of Miami, it could be pretty incredible if Cape Verde were to pull something off that we're not expecting. For Crew defender Steven Moreira, this is the fourth time in his career that he has faced Lionel Messi. The first time was in the 2024 MLS regular season. You'll recall it was a late game in the season at Scott's Miracle-Gro Field. And that's when, really, Miami was able to seal the deal on the 2024 Supporters Shield. Home-away series last season, Moreira and Messi played in both of those. And then it should be pointed out that each of the four meetings that Moreira has had versus Messi, as of Friday, will have come in four different stadiums. So four meetings, four different stadiums. We have been highlighting some of the social media posts of people who are visiting the country for the first time for the World Cup and experiencing the United States of America in ways that we have as well, and perhaps, shall I say, and maybe I'll just speak for myself, take for granted. This big burly guy from, I think, the United Kingdom was taking a break from his mountain biking out in the mountains and decided to post this on social media.
2: What's the saying? The grass isn't always greener. Let me tell you for an actual fact, the grass is 100% greener in the US, and everything else over here is way bloody better, okay? Everything. The people over here are kinder and more friendly and more willing to give you a hand. The activities out here are endless, honestly. Kayaking, mountain biking, water rafting, hiking, snowboarding. Skiing, there's just so many. Paddleboard, it just goes on and on. The scenery, just look behind me. Just look at what I'm witnessing right now. Look behind me. It's incredible. In the UK, on the weekend, you'll ask someone what they're doing, and almost guaranteed they'll say, I'm going to the pub. What, the same pub that you've been going to for years? Yeah. Over here in America, people are doing different activities every weekend. Getting out in the nature, seeing things, doing things, socializing, living life to the fullest, man. This country is something else. It absolutely rocks. Best believe I will be living here in the future. Best believe. Just look at this, man. Look what I'm looking at. Mountains over there, lake behind me. I love the USA, man.
1: There you go. I love the spirit, and thanks for sharing. One of the many posts that we have seen on social media where people just are loving the USA on their visits here for the World Cup and experiencing so much of what our country has to offer, because our country is the best in the world. And I will absolutely go to the mat on that point and that point alone. We have lots to get to. I want to go back just about a month and a half. The U18s at the Crew Academy, the MLS Next team, competed in a season-ending tournament, the national tournament, and they won. They won five games. They got through to the end. They took the trophy home. First MLS Next trophy for the club, coached by a former player of the Columbus Crew. Saad Abdul Salam grew up in Gahanna. He went to college in Akron. True Ohio kid. and then started to go pro. And as he played pro, he was bounced around a little bit, ended up in Columbus, believe it or not, in 2021, and appeared in a handful of games, but also enjoyed the celebration as we won Campione's Cup that year. And then at the end of 2021, his contract was not renewed. And so he played one more year or two, and then he was done, went into coaching, comes back to Columbus, coaches the U18 boys in the MLS Next Academy Series, and they won their first MLS Next trophy, the club's first MLS Next trophy. And I had a chance to sit down with him and have a conversation. My thanks to Scott Thomas for arranging this. What a delightful guy. I started out, I said, you have just got to be thrilled to bring this first-time trophy back to the club with a terrific performance from your guys.
3: Yeah, it's incredible experience for the boys and for the club and for myself. Being a kid from Ohio, playing for the Crew, getting cut from the Crew Academy, but then also coming back and helping these guys bring back the first championship to the club is a memory I know everyone won't forget.
4: Yeah. Will you get a sense of redemption there that you're, you know, hey, I know you guys cut me, but I'm back as a coach and we're going to win some trophies?
3: No, I don't look at it that way. I look at it more as I was super blessed to just be able to come back and play for the club that I grew up watching, able to win a trophy with the first team. And then it's probably an even better feeling now, being a coach and helping the next generation experience winning a trophy, knowing what it takes, just preparing them for what's next. I think that's probably, out of all the trophies I've ever been a part of, I think this is probably the most special one.
4: Good for you. What's different about the kids at 18 and 19 now compared to when you were that age?
3: A lot. I mean, even for the age that we played in, a lot of them are 09, so they're actually a little bit younger than 18, 19. But all the exposure that they have to deal with, it's a little bit different pressure. It's more resources, but when it comes to more resources, it's the magnitude of the games. You're getting streamed. I mean, when I was 18, 19, our games aren't getting streamed. So these guys have to deal with, obviously, the college pressure, but they also have the first team and the second team pressure. So it's a lot of things they have to deal with. And I thought they handled it in a very professional manner from start to finish. Even before the event, I think this group has always been special. And from a club standpoint, we're just happy to see them get what they deserve in winning the championship.
4: We talk about the technical, tactical, physical, and mental components to a player. When it comes time to prepare kids to answer questions in microphones or to learn how to get off the bus properly, and those are things that typical 18 and 19 year olds don't get lessons in, not until they're 22 and they're in college and they're the guy who has to go in front of the media in College Cup, not during the regular. I'm just putting myself in their shoes. There's a lot you have to introduce to these players.
3: Yeah, but I think the club does a tremendous job of giving them the resources they need. And they're all very, very bright kids. They know how to carry themselves in the most professional manner. Credit to their families. I think that's probably something that isn't talked about a lot. They all come from very good families, and so just having that background and upbringing also sets like the foundation. And then when they get here, they get a little bit more exposure. I think it's just calming their nerves. Whenever you get interviews or anything like that, I think you get a little nervous, but I think they do a very, very good job of just controlling their emotions and getting across what they want to say in the right way.
4: You don't really get to this level, coach, as a player in a high caliber academy program like the one that we're talking about here with the 18s in Columbus, or a first team in professional sports, without being a high quality person. There are a lot of things. I mean, folks can say it's luck, but it's a lot of intentional stuff to get a player to this caliber. Am I right?
3: No, absolutely. Yeah. And once again, credit to the club. Columbus is obviously one of the very first clubs within the MLS. And Columbus also has the reputation that it has because they've always been intentional of who comes in the building, who is in certain positions that they're in, all the way down to the players. It feels like every player that's here should know that they were handpicked and not just someone we were like, oh, okay, let's go out and get this guy. Everything was intentional. So from my playing days to being around this group, they're probably one of the closest group, like best friends, knuckleheads, all the rest of it. But I think that's what makes a championship team is how close you are. And they showed that from the beginning of the season, from the moment they got here, every event, every hardship they had to go through to reach this point, and then just to see them celebrate at the end was the best feeling in the world, like, for me.
4: Take me through the five games, not specifically, but were there any moments where you were like, this is a challenge I've never seen before, or this is a challenge my boys haven't seen before?
3: No, I mean, every game was a tough game. Mm-hmm. Every game presented something completely different than the last game.
4: No kidding.
3: And so credit to them of just having the foundation from the moment they joined the academy up until the very end of just being very adaptable to whether that was tactics, formation, players that were on the field. They're just very, very coachable. Mm-hmm. And that's something that I think can sometimes go overlooked. Being coachable is probably one of the highest traits a player can definitely have, whatever they go on to do. And just having them, some guys playing a lot of minutes, some guys playing in certain positions, some guys coming off the bench, just tremendous. They, no complaints, no anything. They just pulled their socks up and they went to work. And of course, every game is nervy, but I think that no matter what, they just were fighting for their ultimate goal. And I think for them, it was more or less, we don't care how we get it done, we just want to get it done.
4: Wow.
3: And they're going to stay together as a group.
4: That's an awesome attitude. What's next for this group?
3: Oh, the sky's the limit.
4: Yeah.
3: Obviously, everyone's player development is a little bit different, but I definitely can see them going on and doing great things at the next level, whether that's college, the second team, or potentially even the first team. You just don't know when it's going to happen for them,
4: right.
3: But I'm excited to see what the future brings for them.
4: And what's next for you?
3: Repeat the process.
4: Yeah.
3: It's just, you've done it once. I think now as a club, you just want to continue to do it. I think for the academy, yes, it's our very first trophy that we have, but I think it now shows the rest of the league and the rest of the country that there's a lot of talent here in Columbus, and we're just excited to continue to show that.
4: Congratulations.
3: Thank you.
1: Yeah. There you go. Saad Abdul-Salam, who celebrates as head coach of the U18s, winning that MLS Next trophy about a month and a half ago. And just a delightful conversation with him. Again, my thanks to Scott Thomas. We also spoke with the Academy Director, Brian Bliss, who has World Cup experience, as you heard in our first segment. And we'll talk more with him coming up in just a moment. And international friendly's been added to the club schedule in July, which is currently now. So on Sunday, July 12th, 4 o'clock, Scott's Miracle-Gro Field, we got Burnley Football Club of the English Championship coming to town. They're actually going to play a preseason game in Cincinnati on that Friday night, the 10th, and then on the 12th, they'll be in Columbus. That club is partially owned by former NFL star J.J. Watt, in case you're not paying attention. The game will be 4 o'clock, as I said, at Scott's Miracle-Gro Field. Tickets are available at columbuscrew.com. Back in a moment, Brian Bliss on Next. 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

0: Azteca Stadium and did not endure that all too well on Tuesday night. So Mexico advances, Ecuador goes home. The black and gold of the Columbus Crew go back home as well. And what I mean by that is they go back to Ohio Health Performance Center. They started out training at Scott's Miracle-Gro Field this week as the team returned from their three-week break. And now they can find their way back to Ohio Health Performance Center during this week and hopefully get back into the rhythm of things as they prepare for that July 12th friendly against Burnley. By the way, Germany was ousted by Paraguay in penalty kicks when we got to the knockout round. And Germany's exit from the World Cup also signals the end of their federation's 70-year relationship with Adidas. Now, I am not 70. But I can tell you Germany's longstanding ties with the German-founded Adidas company influenced my early preference with the three stripes, which continues to this day. I was 10 years old when Germany won the World Cup in 1974, and I watched that. Now, I probably was only able to watch a handful of games, but we just didn't have the kind of coverage that you would expect. And when team captain Franz Beckenbauer came to play for the Cosmos in the NASL, that was it. I was sold. I was all Adidas all the time. Nike will take over the German Federation contract in 2027. We'll talk Crew 2 in a moment. They are still playing despite the World Cup, and they are still on a roll. They've had wonderful success, and we've watched players from the academy participate in Crew 2 games this year. Because of the way the rosters fluctuate at times and players are needed, so on and so forth. One of the guys that works a part of the entire process, oversees it, and then helps coaches manage where players are going and who deserves to be where, is Brian Bliss, who's had three iterations, I think, with the Columbus Crew, once as a player, as a director, interim coach, and then beyond that, now back as the academy director with the Columbus Crew. I was talking to him a couple of weeks ago about the accomplishment of the U18s and that first MLS Next trophy and just how big that accomplishment is for the club and for the team.
1: Yeah, I mean, for the club, it's obviously monumental, right? It's hard to win that thing because the amount of teams involved in it, right? Sometimes you need a little bit of luck, right, in terms of how you draw your opponents, how much rest you get in between games, you know, who's available at the time without national team call-ups to, you know, borrowing or loaning players back that you've already given to your two team that they're willing to give you back in order to put your best foot forward. So a lot of things have to align. So it's really huge for the club. You know, and I don't want to go back into history, but we also, you know, some years ago, I don't know where those trophies have gone, but we also won two McGuire Cups with the Crew Academy back in, you know, I don't even know, 2000, maybe 10 and 12 or 11 and 13, something like that. And I think that gets lost in the history somewhere, but those were, at the time, some of the biggest trophies out there, and it still today is the oldest youth sports trophy in America.
2: Wow.
1: Is the McGuire Cup.
2: And the path to that was even probably greater. It was more difficult?
1: Yeah, I mean, obviously every team, there was only one platform, right? You played whatever USYSA event was.
2: Right.
1: You went through state qualification, regional qualification, and then to the finals, right? So, yeah, it still comes down to that, but you're taking all four regions. So, obviously, Region 2, you know, has 13 states in it. So you had to go and, you know, play your region and get through that qualification process to even get to the final.
2: Right.
1: But yeah, that team was loaded. The 1 year was loaded with players. I mean, we had guys like Ben Spies and Will Trapp and Eric Zavaleta and, you know, guys like that we borrowed from other places to make the rosters up. And we had at one time, I think, seven guys playing in the MLS later on.
2: Oh my gosh.
1: Yeah. So, but going back to the current thing, the new format, sure. Biggest thing that the club can do, right, at the youth sports level, is win that championship, and you know they were able to pull it off.
2: You mentioned all those eventual stars. Does the 18 group that you're overseeing now look like they're going to be generating those types of players?
1: Yeah, I think so. I mean, obviously there were seven or eight guys that were with us that were already, I would say, regularly with Crew 2, some getting minutes as starters, some getting minutes off the bench, you know, but all of them training every day in that competitive environment, then, you know, anybody that has any sense would go and watch either 18s or Crew 2. You can tell the Crew 2 level is a step above, right? So we have nine guys over there every day. That feeds them, right? So that's a big development point of the process in getting those guys back to help us. So there's some guys in there that, again, knock on wood, you'll hopefully see on the first team at some point.
2: You've seen other teams, other clubs do this academy thing, most recently Kansas City. Is this a format that you can see sustaining itself in terms of creating talent, generating that talent, and signing it to the first team?
1: I mean, I think so. I mean, obviously, you know, some of the smaller markets, you mentioned Kansas City, probably Nashville, us, you know, we're a little bit smaller markets in comparison to some of the other MLS teams, you know, and it comes down to sheer numbers, right? When you've got a population of 7 or 8 million, right? Mm-hmm. You're going to be able to find some quality more so than you will in a population of 1.8 or 2 million, right? Mm-hmm. So, you know, it takes a lot of extra work on our part, and maybe Kansas City and Portland, to import from other parts of the country to get guys in to supplement your team. But I think Central Ohio, it's got talent, right? And, you know, we have our own pool to draw from, but I think supplementing it takes a lot of work and a lot of commitment from the club and the owners to actually foot the bill for it, because it's expensive.
2: Right. Yeah. That's the one thing a lot of people overlook,
1: yeah,
2: isn't it?
1: Yeah. It's an expense.
2: You've seen this league go from starting day one in 96 as a part of the crew roster. You've played professionally for a long time and now involved in coaching over the last couple of decades. Did you see this growth? Did you see this in the plans?
1: No, I don't think anybody did, right? I mean, unless you were in the front office and had inside information, league office,
2: right,
1: to see where the mandates were coming from, what owners were talking about behind closed doors, what the league was pushing behind closed doors with owners. You know, we don't, even though we're bound to our owners, we're probably not getting the inside info. So I don't think anybody ever saw this, just like nobody ever saw the building of all these, you know, stadiums,
2: right?
1: And then training facilities. And then it was now money into academies and expanding that. You know, you go back to when the DA started in 08.
2: That was the first iteration of this, wasn't it?
1: Run by USSF, mm-hmm. right? And they were the governing body of it and the controlling body of it and all that. And, you know, that was a heaven sent, right? But most teams had one coach per team, right? And the other guy would double up as an assistant on the other guy. You didn't have an athletic trainer, right? Mm-hmm. You did not have an extra equipment guy, right? So it was bare bones, right? And now, you know, look at the crew. We have, across our academy, if you count crew two as well, 35 employees, right? Which is it's a separate entity in its own.
2: Right.
1: So, no, I never would have thought that we'd be where we're at, right?
2: Yeah.
1: But I don't think anybody would have thought where we'd be at when it comes to stadiums, facilities, and all that. It's just part of the maturation. And, again, thank God we got owners like we do in the league, because I'm not working today. Or if I am, I'm a history teacher somewhere.
2: Yes.
1: You know, coaching high school soccer on the side. Right?
2: Exactly right. Yeah. When you talk about the ownership investment, and in particular with the Columbus Crew, a side that hasn't been seen is what's been done to historic Crew Stadium in the way of creating an environment where the coaches can thrive, they can work together, and I think go out with these players all around this facility and the other new field space and develop them. Is that I've got to believe it's a high benchmark for a lot of other clubs in Major League Soccer. I can't believe under one roof there is so much for every level of player here in Columbus.
1: Yeah, you go down to what Cali Bruce is doing with the futures and all that, which are, you know, whatever, I don't know, 9 to 11-year-olds, right? And then take it through our pre-formation and then full academy, B team, first team, all under one roof in one location. It's really unprecedented. Other clubs have, you've been around the league, right? Mm-hmm. Atlanta's done a great job of building their facilities, and every new club that comes in and they upgrade this and build new this. But, you know, I would say Columbus is probably in the top five in terms of facilities.
2: Sure.
1: Right? Facilities.
2: I mean,
1: you know, I can't say market size and maybe depth of player pool, but facilities, we're top five for sure, right? And, you know, somebody might argue, say top three. Because it is all in one place. Kansas City's very good, right? Mm-hmm. And I spent 10 years there.
2: Mm-hmm.
1: But the downside of that is it's 30 minutes away from the first team, right?
2: Ah.
1: So B team and academy are in one building at Swope Park, right? And Compass Minerals for the first team is a 30-minute drive. So there's some logistics that you got to overcome, but both facilities are very nice. But Here, you got the advantage because it's all under one roof.
2: Does the 14-year-old ever see Steven Marrera down in the weight room busting tail in an afternoon?
1: 100%.
2: Exactly. So he knows what it takes and what it looks like.
1: Yeah. 100%. These kids cross each other in the hallways all the time down by the training room, by the weight room, and all that. And, you know, I can't imagine a 14, 15-year-old kid, you know, passing Sean or passing Max Arfson, who just got named to the World Cup squad, and saying that, hey man, that guy high-fived me. Mm-hmm. And I would say this, our crew players, first team players, very gracious with their time, always say hi to the kids, vice versa. And I think that comes from the culture that East has set, and Mark, that, you know, no one's above the other guy, and hey, you know, those are the future guys. Say hi to them, right? And vice versa. Respect it, and they do, and it's just great.
0: That is Academy Director Brian Bliss. It's really neat to know what goes on behind closed doors. You get these U15 guys stumbling around. They can't tie their two shoes straight, and they bump into Steven Marrera, Darlington Nagbe, Diego Rossi. I love the chemistry in that building with all of those players of different ages crossing paths, watching one another, and of course the first team guys modeling what it's got to be like when you get to that level. Speaking of the first team, we transition right to the second team. How about Crew 2, still playing during the World Cup? They are unbeaten now in 7 after a shootout win over Orlando City last weekend. Kevin Bombay with his 5th goal in the last 6 games. Crew 2 remain atop the 16-team Eastern Conference of MLS Next Pro, just 3 points off the pace of league leader Austin FC. Crew 2's on the road. I should say their home run has been tremendous. They were on the road at Orlando, but they have now set a pace for the longest home unbeaten streak in the league at 6-0-2. We got 17 games in the books, 11 more to go. Some of the names, Crew 2's Zach Senge is in second for the Golden Boot. He's got 10 goals. I mentioned Kevin Bombay. He's leading the league in shots on goal, and he's second in the league with 7 assists. Congratulations to head coach Federico Higuain. Things are going just smoothly with Crew 2. If you're enjoying the show in your car or truck, please remember to buckle your safety belt. 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If you're not buckled up, what's holding you back? We're up next with more of Inside the Crew.
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0: Conference in the first round. It's Atlas, Pachuca, and Pumas. August 4th, August 7th, August 11th. 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A reminder, the Columbus Crew have never lost a Leagues Cup game at Scott's Miracle-Gro Field, number one. Number two, they went all the way to the final and got the trophy in 2024. We hope you can be a part of it this year. Christian Roldan knows a little bit about trophies with his beloved Seattle Sounders. He, of course, this summer is with the U.S. men's national team, and deservedly so. We've seen him put in great performances in qualifying and I don't think he's gotten any playing time just yet. But did you see that Roldan starred in an Adidas ad on television 21 years ago as a kid? He was cast as a child actor who was able to juggle a soccer ball, I think, in an Adidas ad. Well, Adidas, 21 years later, have put him in a second commercial, retracing the steps he took in the original. It is a great ad, and I think it may only be on social media, but look it up. Incredible that Adidas cast a future MLS Cup champ, CONCACAF champ, and now two-time World Cup player for an ad more than two decades ago. Well, Brian Bliss knows a little bit about time spent in this league. He was a player in 96 for the Columbus Crew. He was able to move into coaching and served as an interim coach three different times in his career, as well as a technical director, went on to work in Kansas City, and now is the academy director here with the Columbus Crew. I had that conversation with him a couple of weeks ago off topic. I asked him about Laurent Courtois. He said, look, you've been an interim coach three times in your career. What is Laurent Courtois up against as he is now the interim head coach of the Columbus Crew?
1: Yeah, it'll come quick on him, right?
0: Yeah.
1: And he'll have some time, but like I said, it'll come fast on him. But I think he's already laid a groundstone. I think the guys responded. You saw it. At least I did. At least there was seemed to be a little bit more of, let's call it the old way of playing, right? A little bit more free-flowing, a little more passing, a little more movement. And at the end, I think, comes a little bit more joy, right? Then, you know, we can say playing soccer is a job, right? But you don't want it to be a job.
0: Right.
1: You want it to be fun. And I noticed a little bit more joy from the players and a little bit different spring in the step around the building just because I think they got a weight off their back a little bit, and nothing against Hendrick and his staff. It just didn't click for whatever reason. It happens,
0: yeah.
1: Right? But they got a second chance. And I think Laurent knows how to do it. He's done it before in Montreal. And I suspect he'll keep it going as he started this last couple of weeks. He'll keep it going through and, you know, settle the group and give them the positive reinforcement that they need. And, you know, I think we'll be scratching on a playoff spot.
0: That is Crew Academy Director Brian Bliss reflecting on his time three times as an interim head coach in Major League Soccer and what it means for Laurent Courtois carrying that interim tag. Of course, with some help on roster massaging just a bit, I think Coach Bliss is right on target in terms of what we can start to expect when we get back to regular season play in the weeks ahead. And we did mention some of the adjustments. So far, we've got confirmation Andres Herrera is in for the long term. He's locked in to a purchase agreement. He is no longer been on loan from River Plate, so that's great. We also got confirmation Lautaro Jaconi, a 25-year-old midfielder from another Argentine First Division squad, is on loan for a year with the Black and Gold. Brooks Lennon's in town now training with the Columbus Crew. Any more news, we'll have it covered for you next week here on Inside the Crew. Eric Rutkowski's not been added to the first team roster. That's because he's busy running a nonprofit called Level the Playing Field. It's an organization that collects gently used soccer equipment and makes sure it gets redirected or repurposed to organizations that maybe don't have a blank check and can go out to, like, you know, soccer.com or Eurosport or buy any one of those large brand new pieces of equipment that every soccer coach would love to have. And so we take the donated stuff, put it in a warehouse, invite those who are in need to come in and take what they need. If you have used soccer equipment in your garage, for example, you can donate that used soccer equipment. All you have to do is head to Kilbourne Run Sports Park on South Westerville Road. It's just north of Morse Road at Kilbourne Run Sports Park, and drop it in the bin. And then Eric takes it from there and repurposes it. What a joy to have a soccer-specific sports park hosting a soccer donation receptacle.
2: Yeah, we're really excited. This new Kilbourne Run Sports Park is a massive, really nice facility. I know it's already very booked up for the remainder of the year. So, a place that engages a lot of the community, and it's great to have a presence here in partnership with the crew and Ohio Cat to be able to really lean on the community, make sure we're collecting as much gear that's wouldn't otherwise be used, and get it back pretty immediately back into the community to help families that really have come to rely on this.
0: That is Eric Rutkowski. Stephanie Cedeno, who's the Director of Community Relations with the Black and Gold, also excited to be a part of the cooperative effort between Level the Playing Field, the Black and Gold of Columbus, and Ohio Cat.
3: Thank you. We couldn't be more thrilled with this partnership with Ohio Cat and Level the Playing Field, for them to stand alongside us and help make sure that kids have what they need to grow the sport here and to play soccer. It's a great partnership, and we're excited to stand alongside them.
4: And I could think of no better place to put a donation bin than right here in a beautiful venue where they play soccer almost 12 months out of the year.
3: That's exactly it. I mean, 365 days out of the year, I think soccer is being played here, and that's the perfect place. And it's also families, it's kids playing here, it's coaches playing here. So when you think about the perfect place to have a donation bin, it's where the people are at. And so we

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1: What's going on? It's Alex Mack. There's a trend on TikTok right now where you search your high school.
2: Wow.
1: Wow. I went right back. And it's also crazy because it's like, they seem so young. Like, I feel so old right now, but go Celtics.

0: 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Hey, just a reminder, coming up here in less than an hour now, I've got a full hour of all new music. Yeah, Emerging Alt is your new music show. It's every weeknight at 11 o'clock, so hang out. Trying to give you some new songs and bands and artists to maybe add to your, 4th of July weekend playlist. Hang out. 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
1: All 4th of July weekend. We're

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1: Everyone sees me as a football player, but before anything else, I'm human. 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
1: Hey, what's going on? It's Alex Mack. I've been watching these videos where this guy who works at like some kind of like amusement park, he manages like the ride that, you know, like drops you basically like straight down. He is doing this bit where he's like, oh, shoot, sorry. Like your seatbelt's coming up red. Something's wrong. I got to check it. And then he like hits the start button. So he starts walking toward them to look like he's going to fix the seatbelt. And then they obviously drop. It's a joke, right? 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I can't tell you how angry I would be.

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1: Yeah, we'll mess up a little bit, but isn't that the great part of humanity? 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Yeah, we're guaranteed human.

0: 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What's up, Alex Mack? Have you had a chance to like give an actual listen to the new Modest Mouse record?
1: Yeah,
0: just came out. Wow, it's July. Gosh, I was gonna say earlier this month. No, June 5th. It's so good. An Eraser and Amaze, their 8th studio album, with this one, one of my favorites that we're playing right now, called Picking Dragon's Pockets. It's fun to say too.

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1: Cannot believe it's already July. I have no idea where this year went. Honestly, 2026 has been a blur, but the good news is we've gotten a lot of awesome new music. Like, I've got that new Death Cab for Cutie on the show tonight. Biba Doobie with the Marias. I've got Evanescence, new Dirty Heads, Foo Fighters, and Somber on the show tonight. We're going to do Noah Kahan. I feel like a nice mix, a bunch of different genres within, you know, the alternative rock genre. But, hey, reminder, I want you to check in with me throughout the show. Tell me what you like. If you have any questions or comments, whatever, you can always hit me on our free iHeartRadio app. Send me a talk back. But let's get it going now with Julia Wolf. It's In My Room. I want

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My name's Alex Mack with iHeartRadio. This is your new music show. It's Emerging Alt. And I feel like we've got a lot of really good collaborations this year. You know, Weezer had some good stuff going on. Good Charlotte featured on a Yellow Card song. Can't complain about that. And then this one, also so good. Biba Doobie with the Marias. It's All I Did Is Dream of You.

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0: It's Beba Doobie and the Marias. Together on that one, All I Did Is Dream of You on Emerging Alt. I'm Alex Mack, your host with iHeartRadio. And again, this is an entire hour of all new stuff. So if you're listening, you're like, huh, this doesn't sound familiar. I will tell you that that is sort of like the point. But, you know, make sure you chime in. Let me know what you thought so far, if a song like stood out to you, or even if you have like a question, a comment, whatever. That's what I'm here for, and that's why we have the talkback feature on our free iHeartRadio app. So open the app, tap the little red microphone button, you can send me a message right there.
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What's going on? It's Alex Mack with iHeartRadio. This is Emerging Alt. I talk about like tours and festivals and, you know, lineups a lot. And I think the one thing I've realized is I'm going to be so broke by the end of this year. It's insane. I mean, even seeing Dirty Heads on the road with 311, like what an incredibly chill lineup, but it makes so much sense. New Dirty Heads right now. This is one of those days. Yeah.

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Hey, what's going on? It's Alex Mack with iHeartRadio. This is Emerging Alt. Full hour of all new stuff. I'm excited to be playing you another new Foo Fighters song. I just really enjoyed this most recent record. Also, great music video for this one. They've had some awesome videos recently. New Foo Fighters now. Check out the video later. It's called Window.

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1: I'm sorry, I still can't get over what I learned about Somber recently. It's Alex Mack with iHeartRadio. This is Emerging Alt, your new music show. But learned that Somber, like, in order to get the full, like, pain and emotion and, like, sort of uncomfortableness, is that a word? Out of his songs, he turns the AC off in the studio and, like, wears sweats. So he's just, like, sweating, making these songs, which I feel like actually maybe kind of makes sense. Somber right now, this is Home Wrecker.

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0: 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That was Doors. I am Alex Mack. 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
1: 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This is Emerging Alt. We are coast to coast tonight. A full hour of all new music. Real excited to be playing you some new stuff from Bleachers. I just feel like Jack Antonoff, you know, the lead singer, is like such a genius. If you're a music nerd like me, you should watch some of his like production videos on YouTube. It's awesome. New Bleachers now. It's called We Should Talk. We have-

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1: 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So my-

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0: 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That's Nickelback with How You Remind Me. I'm Crash. What can I do for you?
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Red Hot Chili Peppers have technically started working on their next album. I mean, it's still very early in the process, but they're throwing the ideas around and getting started with it. So it's still going to be a minute before we get the record, but the process is underway. I'm Crash, and here's Julia Wolf. This is In My Room.

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3: 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General Washington crossing the Delaware.
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Edge Hill, that is Double Take. Well, Jack White has a brand new solo album called Frozen Charlotte that drops a week from tomorrow on the 10th. I'm Crash, and this is 7 Nation Army.

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Word is, Somber snagged an invite to Taylor and Travis's wedding and will be in attendance. And I know that information is accurate because it came from a very reliable source, the internet. 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

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That's Joe with End of Beginning, and there was a rumor that kept persisting last year that Joe Keery was going to be in the new Spider-Man, and now we know that he's not. However, Sadie Sink is

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5: Ebglyss, lebrikizumab, LBKZ, a 250 milligram per 2 milliliter injection, is a prescription medicine used to treat adults and children 12 years of age and older who weigh at least 88 pounds or 40 kilograms with moderate to severe eczema, also called atopic dermatitis, that is not well controlled with prescription therapies used on the skin or topicals, or who cannot use topical therapies. Ebglyss can be used with or without topical corticosteroids. Don't use if you are allergic to Ebglyss. Allergic reactions can occur that can be severe. Eye problems can occur.
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I'm Crash with Tame Impala and Dracula, and if you sometimes feel like you have trouble understanding Tame Impala lyrics, you're not alone. Because Kevin Parker is notorious for mumbling verses, and he's fully aware of that. In fact, back in 2019, they were on SNL and they performed the song Borderline. Well, he hadn't written words to it at the time, and so he just mumbled stuff through the whole thing, and nobody knew that there weren't words in it. So yeah, if you don't understand his lyrics, don't sweat it. It's not you.

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I'm Crash, and we're on air as Columbus Alternative 105.7, but online and on socials as Alt 105.7. 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

0: 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That's Blink with I Miss You. My name's Crash.
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0: 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Michael snagged his share of the 250K USA giveaway, which was $2,500. And do you have any idea how you're going to spend it?
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0: There you go. And see, there's another shot to win it coming up this morning around 8 o'clock. 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

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James Tufts and the Southern Trouble was the original name, but since James Tufts is a huge Dexter's Laboratory fan and thought Dexter and the Moon Rocks sounded a lot cooler, they decided to go with that. And so back in 2021, they made it official and changed their name. Their latest is called Freakin' Out.

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The first of those two Brandon Flower solo albums set to drop this year is called Thrasher, and it's a country western album. Look for that August 21st. My name is Crash, and here's The Killers with Mr. Brightside.

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0: 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All around me is Flyleaf. 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What's up?
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I'm Crash, and I love this melody. 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Talking about Tame Impala, Dracula,

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2: I-71 northbound exit to 3637 currently closed from a crash scene that took down some power lines earlier this morning. Not a whole lot of easy detours unless you were to take 71 north on up to 61.
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Edgehill's album is called Ode to the Gray House, and that title is a tribute to the house in East Nashville where they lived, wrote, and recorded the record with songs like this one, Double Take.

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My name's Shroom. It is Thursday, but hopefully it feels like a Friday and you have tomorrow off to jumpstart your 4th of July holiday weekend. Here's an artist playing our iHeartRadio Music Festival in September. It's Goo Goo Dolls.

0: 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My name's Shroom. If you're like me, you have boxes showing up every day to your house from Amazon. What's something that is, you know, weird or interesting that you purchased on Amazon recently?
1: So the weirdest thing that I've gotten so far in Amazon Prime is a Mr. Potato back massager.
0: What?
1: So my husband, anytime, you know, like he complains, oh, my back, I need a massage, I just grab little Mr. Potato Head.
0: Hey, could you do me a favor and maybe come in here to the studio and bring your Mr. Potato Head back massager? I could use a massage now. See you in a bit. 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

0: Happening. Bond set at $300,000 apiece for four people accused of child endangering in Vinton County. 16 children were...
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1: Apex Pros knows how important a healthy flush is to the young colonies. 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
2: Work continues on the crash overnight on 3637 at I-71. Both the I-71 north and south ramps to 3637 are now closed. 3637 also being restricted here.
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0: 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Green Day's holiday. The 4th of July holiday is tomorrow. You ready?
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0: 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Everything alternative. My name's Shrum. Who do you know that was called out for how they were dressed in public?
1: I actually had a coworker who would wear like knitted kind of dresses, but they were see-through, and she would wear hot pink thong panties and bra underneath them. And I actually had the head of human resources come and ask me to speak to her because he didn't know how to approach her about it.
0: Oh, man. 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
3: 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Bond set at $300,000 apiece for four people accused of child endangering in Vinton County. 16 children were removed from the home in the village of Hamden.
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1: Everything Alternative is on Columbus Alternative 105.7. Coming up, tell you about a police officer who pulled over somebody who was drunk and naked after Foo Fighters and Sublime.

0: Columbus Alternative 105.7. An off-duty officer in Washington State pulled over a driver who turned out to be drunk and completely naked. The off-duty Tacoma police officer was heading home and spotted a car on Interstate 5 near Tacoma using the shoulder as if it were a regular lane. After pulling the driver over, the officer found this person quite intoxicated and entirely undressed. The Washington State Police was not available, so the sheriff's office stepped in to handle the DUI investigation. The driver blew a .21 on a preliminary breath test well over the legal limit and was arrested for DUI. Authorities followed up with a simple reminder for everyone: drive sober and drive clothed. Bummer. Guess I'll have to wear clothes on my way home after work.
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0: 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Everything alternative. My name's Shrum. My son and I went to see Jackass, Best and Last. I mean, this movie was incredibly disgusting, but also hilarious and entertaining. But I laughed so hard, I had tears in my eyes, my sides hurt. My son was covering his eyes for various reasons. Definitely a great swan song for Johnny Knoxville and the Jackass crew. You know, I'm grateful that the movie wasn't in 4DX because it would have smelled awful.
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2: I-71 North exit for 3637 open, but you cannot turn left or west over top of the freeway. The 71 South exits for 3637 remains closed as crews working with power lines that were...
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Columbus Alternative 105.7. Alien Ant Farm covering Michael Jackson's Smooth Criminal. Well, after the Michael Jackson biopic, Michael passed Queen's Bohemian Rhapsody to become the highest grossing music biopic of all time. It is now the highest grossing biopic of all time, now passing Oppenheimer.

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1: My name's Shroom. Hey, if you ever joked about getting paid to watch sports, two soccer fans are actually doing it. Austin Franklin and Kevin Okoto landed a $50,000 job watching all 104 World Cup matches from a glass living room style cube in Times Square after beating out thousands of applicants with video submissions. Along with catching every game, they're creating social media content, reacting live to the games, chatting with fans and tourists, and even enjoying meals inspired by the teams playing each day.
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3: Good morning. Here's a look at what's happening. The latest round of talks between the U.S. and Iran is over. Officials in Qatar claim there was positive progress in the talks that wrapped up Wednesday in Doha. Negotiators for the two countries are...
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My name's Shroom. I saw the movie Backrooms in the theater, and we really enjoyed it. I went with my kids, and if you're a fan of the film, well, they're going to have it come back to the theaters, an extended version of it. Details coming up. Here's Yellow Card.

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0: 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My name's Shroom. 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

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Got Tame Impala next after Bush.

0: 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Everything alternative. My name's Shroom. If you're like me, you have boxes showing up every day to your house from Amazon. What's something that is, you know, weird or interesting that you purchased on Amazon recently?
1: So the weirdest thing that I've gotten so far in Amazon Prime is a Mr. Potato back massager.
0: What?
1: So my husband, anytime, you know, like he complains, oh, my back, I need a massage, I just grab little Mr. Potato Head.
0: Hey, could you do me a favor and maybe come in here to the studio and bring your Mr. Potato Head back massager? I could use a massage now. 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Thanks.
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Blink-182's Tom DeLonge, his animated series is finally coming to the small screen. It's called Breaking Bear, and it follows a family of bears who run a drug empire to raise money to save their forest from frackers and an endless array of psychotic enemies. Now, Tom DeLonge says that it's just a ridiculous show about animals doing drugs. Set to premiere on Tubi July 24th, features voice work from Brendan Fraser, Sarah Michelle Gellar, Annie Murphy, Josh Gad, and Elizabeth Hurley. You can check out the trailer for the show now on YouTube.

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0: 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My name's Shroom. 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

0: 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Everything alternative. Bill, how did you end up finding out you were in the friend zone?
1: So we've been texting for a week. We've been texting for 2 weeks. And I asked her, hey, do you want to, you know, meet up and go out somewhere? And she hit me back with a, oh, you're so cute. And well, that's basically, you know, basically the bless your heart of texting. So that's when I learned I was in the friend zone.

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Everything alternative. Hi, it's Mel Taylor, and I've been out for like a week. It's always hard to get back caught up. And yeah, today I got more chances for you to win $2,500. I'll let you know when, because we wrap that up tomorrow. Here in just a few minutes, also, I'll take some requests for the day. It's Oasis, it's Wonderwall.

0: Everything Alternative is on Columbus Alternative 105.7. I love some Gigi Perez. Good morning, Hyatt Smell Taylor. Thursday, and Thursday before a long weekend. It's weird. I think a lot of people have off tomorrow. I think it's kind of how it's working out. Our offices are closed tomorrow. I will be here, though. But we've got a bunch of great tunes for you today. I've got rock news, random facts, some crazy stories. We'll take a look at your national calendar today and for your weekend. 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You can send a message at any time. I got you.
1: From the COSI After Dark Traffic Center, 21 and up events at COSI the second Thursday of every month.
2: Some heavy traffic right now on 71 North in between Greenlawn and 315 heading towards downtown. Otherwise, things are moving pretty well on your highway drive. There's still a problem on the north side. An earlier accident brought down some utility lines. 36 is closed up.
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It's Mel. 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
1: You know what? 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

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I just did a road trip with the kids, and it was 14 and a half hours, long time, but so there was some accidents on the main highway. We got sidetracked off these like small roads, thanks to Google, and anyways, gorgeous. I was happy they were able to discover and, you know, experience a place I'd never driven in my whole life. Go do that on us. Our $250,000 USA giveaway is happening now. You have another keyword coming up right at 11. It's Death Cab.

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Columbus Alternative, 105.7. Coming up, two songs. We'll take a look at your random facts for the day. What was the main reason Will Smith actually did the Fresh Prince of Bel-Air? When you lose weight, where does the fat go? And how about which actor has donated more money in relation to his own wealth than any other American during the 20th century? I'll tell you something interesting, too, about Dr. Seuss. It's Radiohead with Creep.

0: Columbus Alternative, 105.7. Everything alternative. Let's take a look today at your random facts. And I got some good ones, I think. So Dr. Seuss's real name is Theodore Geisel. And he actually came up with the pen name Seuss when he was caught drinking in college. Got banned from extracurricular activities, but he still wanted to keep writing for the Humor magazine. As philanthropist, actor Paul Newman donated more money in relation to his own wealth than any other American during the 20th century. I have to tell you, his pizza, thin crust, and pepperoni is my ultimate favorite. Elvis's best-selling album ever was Elvis's Christmas album. It's also the best-selling Christmas album overall. It sold like 10 million copies. When you lose weight, you breathe out the fat as carbon dioxide. And the main reason Will Smith did The Fresh Prince of Bel-Air was that he owed taxes, like $2.8 million back taxes, needed the money. 70% of his pay for the first three seasons of the show were garnished by the IRS.
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Do you happen to have a favorite female artist? I think I would have to go with Gwen Stefani. Oh, there's so many to choose from. I know, but I don't know. I just gravitate towards her from the 90s, no doubt, the punk ska love, to all of her love with Blake Shelton. I watched them on Instagram together. Never get enough. It is Spiderwebs. Got to check out some of her Instagram and flowers on the farm.

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Columbus Alternative 105.7. Cranberries with Dreams, and for whatever reason, and I'm sure there's some science behind it and the hotness, but I always have more wild, weird dreams in the summer than in the winter, for whatever reason. It's Dexter and the Moon Rocks. It's Freaking Out. Ooh.

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2: Watch out for a broken down vehicle on the East Outer Belt on 270 South after Easton. That's in the right berm. Some wires down from an earlier accident on the north side. 36 is closed, East and West at 71. And there's a slow.
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So how about things to look forward to for the month of July, since we're already right there, a day in. I'll share with you coming up here in two songs. Right out, Jelly Peps, it's Scar Tissue.

0: Columbus Alternative, 105.7. Let's take a look at things to look forward to for the month of July. Already halfway through the year. It's America's 250th birthday this weekend, celebrating us adopting the Declaration of Independence. So lots of celebrations happening. In sports, the World Cup runs through the 19th. Don't want it to end. You got a Wimbledon, Tour de France, MLB All-Star Game, Golf's Open Championship, and WNBA All-Star Game as well. In theaters, Minions and Monsters out this week. You got live-action Moana, the new Spider-Man, also Odyssey with Matt Damon and Zendaya. Then out on TV, Legally Blonde prequel. Series L is on Amazon Prime. You've got a Disney Plus exclusive episode of The Simpsons out. Netflix's new adaptation of The Little House on the Prairie. And holidays, of course, 4th of July, National Bikini Day this Sunday. National Fried Chicken Day on the 6th. You got Chocolate Day, French Fry Day, Mojito Day, and Ice Cream Day. All happening this month for July. Rock it out.
1: From the COSI After Dark Traffic Center. 21 and up events at COSI the second Thursday of every month.
2: Heavy traffic right now on 71 North from 104 to Greenlawn. 670 West is busy just past 71. Wires down from an earlier accident on the north side. 36 is still closed in both directions at 71.
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0: 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We'll do stressed out. Don't be stressed out. 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
1: From the COSI After Dark Traffic Center. 21 and up events at COSI the second Thursday of every month.
2: Slow traffic right now on 71 northbound between 104 and 315 heading towards downtown. In Thornville, there's an accident jamming things up on 70 east after 13. And on the north side, wires are still being...
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Columbus Alternative 105.7. If you might be doing some traveling this weekend, TSA bracing to screen like 19 million travelers over the 4th of July holiday period. But today is expected to be the most busy. So heads up, if you are doing some traveling, pack your patience. It's Temper City. 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

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All American Rejects with Move Along. And that's always like my go-to song. It doesn't matter if I'm having like a good day or a bad day. It just always fits. Their new record, Sandbox, just came out. Oh my gosh, I guess it was in May. It's been a bit, but if you have not checked it out, you should. They always make a good album beginning to end. It's lit.

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Another chance for you to win $2,500 to go do some traveling on us. America's gorgeous, and we're celebrating the 250th birthday with our $250,000 USA giveaway. Another keyword right at 2 o'clock. I just wanted to give you a heads up. It's Hoobastank.

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Columbus Alternative 105.7. Coming up here in just a few minutes, like two songs that got your rock news for the day. We'll talk AC/DC and their Power Up Bars on tour. Pumpkins, a new Corgan approved tribute album. Brandon Flowers from The Killers rocking out a solo record. And Shinedown breaks into a new category. I'll explain. Foo Fighters, it's Everlong.

0: Tammy's Dream. You can check that out on YouTube. Lorde is celebrating the one-year anniversary of Virgin. The singer has released 49 demos and photos from the recording process of her fourth studio album. She put out a very cool note if you want to check that out. And one of my favorites, Dinosaur Jr., has got a new album on the way. It's called They're Near. It marks the band's 13th full album, and it will be here on August the 28th.
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2: Multiple closures still in effect from a crash earlier this morning, including 36 between Four Winds Drive and I-71, along with multiple exit ramps. Also an accident blocking the right lane that's on...
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Everything Alternative is on Columbus Alternative 105.7. Not sure exactly when it's happening, but Breaking Benjamin will have a new record out sometime by the end of the year. Basically, we're just sort of waiting on the date. Already put out a new song, teased us with some stuff on social media as well. But it's been a long time for them. Tame Impala, it's Dracula. It's a request for Mindy. She's out doing some deliveries today.

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1: From the COSI After Dark Traffic Center, 21 and up events at COSI the second Thursday of every month.
2: Ongoing utility repairs and debris cleanup from morning crash. 36 still shut down between Four Winds Drive and I-71, along with multiple exit ramps in the area.
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It's Josh. How are you this afternoon? You ready to jump in? Let's jump in. Got plenty of music for you coming up next hour. We'll also do Snack of the Day. And I'll also go commercial free. And 5 o'clock, super terrific happy hour, the best hour of the day. 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

Whether you're working, whether you're doing some homework, whether you're doing some housework, or whether you're just hanging out doing nothing. 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Thank you. Seriously. 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

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It's Josh, and people on social media sharing oddly specific reasons they've ruled out dating someone. 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
4: 33 westbound has been reopened off of 270 down on the southeast side. However, the entrance ramp from 270 south to 33 west does remain closed. You want to follow 270 south down to Alum.
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Another week, another theme. We'll do today's edition in less than 10 minutes. 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

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It's Josh, and of course, America is turning 250 years old, and well, we want to get you celebrating with $250,000 in cash. 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Make sure you're listening. 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

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It's Josh, and people are apparently cutting back on alcohol. 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It says more than a third of adults who drink, they're drinking a whole lot less than they were about a year ago. 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

Columbus Alternative 105.7. I am Josh, and it is officially the super terrific happy hour. It's the best hour of the day. It's the last hour of the day. So you're heading out of work. You know, maybe you're ending your day. We got you covered. You want anything in this hour? 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
4: Scenic Blue Ridge Mountain trails and sunny afternoons at local breweries. 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

It's really great to know that you're listening to me right now because, well, that makes me feel really good. And even though it's not about me, it's about you. I appreciate you listening, and I just want to say thank you. Thanks for listening. You're the best. It's Columbus Alternative 105.7.

Columbus Alternative 105.7. It's Josh, and one in five people admits to judging people based solely on their first name. Now, if you got Karen, well, you are the most judged name. Obviously, Chad and Donald also win there. But remember, your parents picked your name, your haircut, and your social media posts. That's all on you. Closing.

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1: From the COSI After Dark Traffic Center. 21 and up events at COSI the second Thursday of every month.
2: Right now, a stretch of West Broad is being blocked off near I-70. The 70 eastbound exit to West Broad currently closed. And again, 40 is closed in both directions between Lechner and West Broad. Another accident.
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Oh, you feeling that one? I bet you are. It's Columbus Alternative 105.7. You're feeling it so much that there's something that you want to hear as well. It's Josh. 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Let me know where you're from. I'll get a song on for you this hour. Let's do this. 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

Would you say you're proud to be an American, especially with our 4th of July holiday coming up in a couple of days? Let's talk about how proud you are. We'll do it in less than 10. Yellow card after the Killers. 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

0: Columbus Alternative 105.7. It's Josh, and as we celebrate America's 250th birthday, a lot of people saying they're proud to be Americans. People say freedom, family, opportunity, and personal responsibility matter more than getting rich. So maybe the American dream isn't all about owning a yacht. It's about finally finding that parking spot at Costco.
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2: Clippers game tonight at Huntington Park starts at 7:05, so watch for extra traffic coming inbound. We also have the U.S. Senior Open at the Scioto Country Club on 33 in Upper Arlington, and a lot of heavy traffic for 71.
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A lot of people kicking off the 4th of July weekend today, which is super exciting. I will tell you, AAA saying that today's supposed to be like the absolute heaviest travel day, so maybe you're done by now or getting a late start later. Avoid traffic, but enjoy yourself, be safe, and know that you're on the road with, like, you know, 60 million other people. So keep your head on a swivel, 10 and 2.

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On face value, my love reads as a love song, but it's a song about hope. At the time, I was losing my mother, and I just had my daughter, so there's a juxtaposition between the sadness and the happiness I was feeling. So much.

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1: 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Hey, what's going on? It's Alex Mack. Now, if you have listened to me in the past, you know I love a music video. Like, I'm the guy that after, like, a night out, everybody comes back to my place, I'm like, oh, you gotta watch this video. This one from Julia Wolf I'm about to play for you, incredible song. I will tell you the video is awesome, but it's, like, kind of, I don't know, like, horror movie vibes. It's, like, a little intense, so if you got a weak stomach, just a heads up. When you go to watch this one, it's in my room.

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2: Everyone sees me as a football player, but before anything else, I'm human. I'm Javier El Chicharito Hernandez, and every single day I'm still learning how to live with problems, mistakes, ever since I was born. This isn't a normal podcast. Everything here is spontaneous, real, and genuine. Just honest conversations about what it means to be alive. I'm Javier El Chicharito Hernandez, and this is Learning to Be Human. Open your free iHeartRadio app, search Learning to Be Human, and listen now.